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1: Yo, you're about to meet Darren. Darren is a landlord and a tenant in his apartment building. And wait till you hear what Darren does in the

0: that's what I feel I deserve. Cause I feel way too fabulous.
1: Albany Station for all the hits. Kiss 102.3. We have Darren on the line. Darren, you there?
2: Yeah. Hey, Buster.
1: Mr. Personality. Darren, it says that you're a landlord, and then you govern the laundry room at your apartment building with an iron fist. Darren, what's going on? What does that mean?
2: I think people are overreacting, Buster. I mean, I simply believe we all share one laundry room and someone has to maintain standards.
1: What do you mean standards?
2: Yeah, I'm not just a landlord. I'm a tenant too. So people are disgusting here.
1: Well, what are you talking about?
2: If your washer or dryer buzzes and you leave your clothes sitting there, 10 minutes. That's what I give you. 10 minutes. After that, I'm moving them and I inspect the load.
1: You what? What do you mean? What?
2: Not inspect, but notice. You'd be amazed what people wash together. Baby clothes with greasy garage rags, dog blankets with bath towels. People have no standards anymore.
1: Hold on, just so I'm understanding. Are you saying that you look through strangers' laundry?
2: I mean, I'm not digging through it. I'm observing it. That's the difference.
1: I don't know that there is a difference.
2: Laundry tells you everything, Buster.
1: I kind of sort of half understand what the hell you're talking about, so this is getting a little creepy.
2: You know what's creepy? Washing dog beds in the same machines people wash baby blankets. That's creepy.
1: I can't disagree with that, but did okay, so have you ever like confronted any of your fellow tenants? Do you ever say anything to people?
2: Yeah, I do. I've done that. Just help with stuff, you know, like separate your towels. People appreciate constructive criticism.
1: Well, so wait, you said laundry tells you everything. What do you mean by that? Explain that.
2: The relationships. You can tell when they're changing.
1: What do you mean?
2: One guy used to wash men's, women's clothes together every Sunday. Then suddenly, just men's clothes. After a month later, I could tell he had a new relationship. Now, I believe the new relationship was with another dude because all of a sudden, there were a bunch of men's clothes in there, but a much bigger size than him.
1: Okay, you've got the inside scoop here. I don't know why you would need it, but have any of your neighbors ever confronted you?
2: Yeah, one woman did, and she asked why I moved her clothes. You know what I said to her? They've been sitting there for 17 minutes.
1: 17 minutes, so you count down to the exact minute.
2: Yep, I got a stopwatch, 10-minute courtesy window. After that, the next person leaves the machine.
1: See, it's like I can't tell if you're creepy or like annoying. You're like annoying.
2: Nobody thinks I'm creepy, honestly.
1: I don't know if I'm more annoyed by what you do or like how you like talk. I don't know. You talk like a comic book villain. But all right. I guess, Darren, if your tenants are okay with this and nobody's ever called a formal complaint about you, then they must be all right. Or maybe they really don't know what's going on and why their clothes keep getting pulled out of the dryer. I mean, I guess I wonder if anybody agrees with you that, you know, sometimes people can take advantage of public laundry services and you think you're some superhero vigilante to add some justice to that. Or if everybody thinks you're a whack job. But hey, that's what we do here at Weirdo. You can text in at 71021 or hit me in the DMs at FM Buster. We got Darren, the laundry landlord, who's on the phone, who governs the laundry room like a psycho. Hey, listen, Darren, we're going to, if that might just be my opinion, I think you're kind of over the top, but we're going to see what people have to say about it, all right?
2: We'll see how many people agree with me. And I think it's going to be a lot.
1: I bet you do. All right, Darren.
2: Thanks, Buster.
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0: 102.3, Albany Station for all the hits. Amber's on the line. Amber, are you there?
1: I'm here.
0: Amber, it says that your boyfriend invaded your privacy?
1: Yeah, he did. He went through my iPad while I was in the shower and read my group chat with my girlfriends.
0: Oof. Yeah, you might see something you don't want to see if you're ever doing that. So what did he find in the group chat?
1: Well, he found a conversation where one of my friends asked me if I was actually attracted to him.
0: And this is your boyfriend?
1: Yes.
0: Okay. And what'd you say?
1: I said no.
0: Damn. You're not attracted to your boyfriend?
1: I mean, it was a private conversation. I wasn't trying to hurt his feelings.
0: Well, what exactly did you say?
1: Well, I said, Dylan isn't the hottest guy I've ever dated. And then my friend asked me why I'm with him. And I said, he's loyal. He has a great career. He treats me like a queen. He wants a family. And he'll make an incredible husband and father one day. I've dated the really hot guys before, and you know what? They were terrible boyfriends.
0: Okay. So where does Dylan fit on that scale?
1: He's dependable. He's mature. He has his life together. He shows up, and he's kind. And I said it feels good not to compete for the hot guy's attention anymore.
0: Damn. It's like I sort of see what you're saying, but like, can you see why that's probably going to sting a little bit for him?
1: I do. I mean, if someone said that about me, I would be upset too, but it's true. I mean, everyone acts like relationships are supposed to be based on butterflies and attraction forever. I mean, I'm thinking about who's going to be changing kids' diapers at 3 a.m. and coaching Little League.
0: What did your friends say? Were they piling on and saying like they agree with you, or any of them saying that he was good looking? They say he was ugly.
1: Yeah. One of my friends said he was kind of ugly.
0: Okay. What do you say?
1: Oh, I said, well, of course he's not conventionally attractive, but when he asks if he looks good, I tell him he looks good because I love him. I mean, what am I supposed to say? Actually, babe, you're about a 6.
0: So now what's happening?
1: Well, of course he's devastated. He keeps asking if I actually desire him or if I'm just picking the safest option. And honestly, I think he's making it way bigger than it is, because attraction fades, character doesn't.
0: I mean, on paper, what you're saying is kind of what they instill in us from childhood, right? Is like, don't judge a book by its cover. Now that I think about it, yeah, why did he read your iPad? Have you ever given him reason to not trust you?
1: I think it's his own insecurities, to be honest.
0: There's a problem there where he's not secure in your relationship. I think that might be the bigger issue here. I'm sure every group chat and his messages with his boys, I'm sure ain't no tiptoeing around anybody's feelings there. So I'm sure he could understand people just talk a certain way when they're freely speaking in a trusted group. So you didn't really say anything too damaging. But I also think the flip side of this is you might need to be like, hey, man, this is how I feel. This is the way it was worded, but this is how I truly feel. And we're still good. But also, why are you going through my stuff? I think he's in the hot seat more than you are here.
1: Yeah, and that's definitely something we need to talk about for sure.
0: All right. Well, listen, I'm going to open up the phone lines here. You can text in at 71021 or hit me in the DMs at FM Buster. Do you think Amber is in the wrong here for letting her friends call her boyfriend ugly and all that stuff? Or do you think the boyfriend is in the wrong for reading her iPad to begin with? Let's get some clarity on that. And look, I'm not trying to make this any more complicated, but I think you and him got some things to figure out as you continue through this relationship. Okay, Amber?
1: Yeah, and I agree. Thanks for talking to me.
0: All right. Well, good luck with your ugly boyfriend.
1: All right. Thank you.
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4: 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The Big 3 playoffs are coming to Dallas, Texas. The four

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1: Is it too soon? Starbucks has announced when their pumpkin spice lattes will return. They say the season is arriving early, as it does every year, with the fan favorite pumpkin spice latte returning to menus on August 25th. Joining the fall lineup will be a new iced pumpkin cream shaken espresso, returning pecan favorites, two banana bread inspired drinks. I don't know. They just put a whole dessert in your cup there at this point. Is it too early? No, I don't care. Is it too early for me? Yeah, I'm not ready for fall yet. But if you don't want it, don't buy it. This is America.

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1: Is it cheating or not? I'm going to go through this list. Let's see how many answers we have that are alike. Texting an ex on their birthday. I don't know if that's cheating, but it's definitely inappropriate. Like, what? Hell no. Yes, it is cheating. Getting lunch alone with a coworker. Nah, that's not cheating. Sometimes that's just how business works. Having a work wife or a work husband. Yeah, I don't love that. I think a lot of people do it, and it might be harmless. That's just a meat thing. I'm kind of uncomfortable with that. I've had co-hosts. I never refer to them as my work wife out of respect to my real wife and their real husband. Watching pornography. I don't think it's cheating. Hell, sometimes you can learn a thing or two. Going to a strip club. It's not cheating if you're going to the strip club with like a group of people and you're kind of just drinking and sort of throwing money around. It is kind of cheating if you're getting all creepy in the back rooms. Liking thirst traps on Instagram. Probably not cheating, but definitely disrespectful in my opinion. Accepting a drink from a stranger at a bar of the opposite sex. I don't know, because girls don't buy drinks for guys at bars. So when that ever happens, I'll let you know. Having a best friend of the opposite sex. Best friend? That's a little weird. Keeping your phone password private from your spouse. Yes, because if you're not cheating, then what are you hiding in there? Venting about your relationship to someone of the opposite sex. Kinda, yeah, depending on how deep you go and like what the actual venting is. If you're, I don't love that. That's disrespectful. Going to dinner alone with an ex. Yeah, that's a problem. Again, another one that it might not be cheating, but it's definitely inappropriate. Dancing with someone at a bar. Nah. Depends on the dance. Depends on the song. Hey. Talking to an AI companion for emotional support. That's weird, but I don't know if it's cheating. I don't know. Liking an ex's Instagram photo. That goes back to the thirst trap thing. Yeah, it's a problem. Having a celebrity hall pass. Yeah, I think that's kind of cheating. I don't love that. And using OnlyFans. Whoa. Yeah, that's definitely cheating. Especially if, like, it's one thing to follow a bunch of hoes or something on social media. By the way, hoes can be guys or girls, too. Don't get all crazy on me. It's one thing to be following people on social media. It's another to be, like, paying to see them and converse with them on some creepy third-party app, right? Listen, just have good intentions. Operate, play with an open hand. That's what I always say. Don't play with everything else open.
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2: Dear God, never again.
1: Damn. What'd he do? Sleep with your everybody?
2: Oh, good God.
1: Yes. All right. Are you back on the scene now, though? Are you dating again?
2: Sure. It's been long enough. Sure.
1: I don't know. That doesn't sound convincing. Maybe you just need, like, a good friend.
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1: With benefits.
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1: Yeah.
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1: Is this Ashley on the line?
2: Yep. Hey, Buster.
1: What's going on, Ashley? It says that you want to nominate your husband to be this week's weirdo. So what's going on?
2: Okay, so my husband has become obsessed with ChatGPT.
1: Like, how obsessed?
2: Okay, so first, it started off harmless, you know, like the typical emails, maybe help planning vacations, you know, stuff like that. But then it became his therapist.
1: Like AI is his counselor?
2: Every single day.
1: What kind of things is he asking it?
2: Everything you can think of, okay? Why do I get anxious before meetings? How do I become more confident? What childhood experiences could explain why I would avoid conflicts? Like, seriously?
1: Whoa.
2: I'm sitting 10 feet away. One night, you know, he left his laptop open and I couldn't help it. I'm not proud of it, but I had to look.
1: Okay, here we go.
2: Buster, you don't even know. You don't. Okay. He talks to ChatGPT nicer than he talks to me.
1: What do you mean?
2: Everything starts with, hi, hope you're having a great evening. Or, could I bother you with something? Then it gets weirder.
1: How?
2: He literally wrote, you're the only one I feel like I can be completely honest with.
1: Damn.
2: He even named it.
1: He gave ChatGPT a nickname?
2: Every morning, he starts with, morning, Gigi.
1: Stop it.
2: So that's not even, you know, the end of it. I actually found one where he asked, do you think I'm a good husband? And then it answered, and he literally typed, thank you, I needed to hear that.
1: Have you confronted him about any of this?
2: The moment I saw, I did. And he said, it's not a person. And I said, then why are you flirting with it?
1: Flirting?
2: Buster, you heard what I said earlier. Because he tells it things before he tells me, his wife.
1: Does he know that you read this stuff?
2: He actually doesn't. Every now and again, I would hear him say, hey, Gigi, and I just roll my eyes.
1: I wonder, Ashley, if this is probably a more common problem that we're hearing about all over the place. People just seem to be more connected to an AI companion than their own actual companion, which is a little bit scary. We're probably embarking on a whole new thing here in life. Let me do this. Let me open up the phone. You can text in at 71021 or hit me in the DMs at FM Buster. Do you have somebody in your life that is overly communicative? Is that the word? Communicative? Whatever the word is. If you have somebody in your life that is emotionally invested with their AI companion, with robots, I'd love to hear from you, and I'm sure Ashley would love to be able to commiserate, right, Ashley?
2: Before I forget, one more thing, okay? She says, thank you, after every response, as if this robot can hear, see how appreciative he is. And you know what? If robots take over someday, I know my husband definitely will be surviving, okay?
1: Yeah, he's the only one nice to him. All right, well, listen, we're going to get some help on the air for you next, okay?

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1: How do you use AI? We just had Ashley. She wants to put her husband on the list because she feels as though her husband has a better relationship with ChatGPT than he has with her, confiding in AI and using it as therapy. We're getting some text messages in here at 71021. This text says, I bet he's nasty with that robot, too. you're probably right. Who's this?
2: This is Shay.
1: Shay, does someone in your life have an unhealthy relationship with AI, you think?
2: Unhealthy, I'm not sure would be the word, but the someone, I guess, would be me. I wouldn't say that, like, I'm emotionally invested, but used a lot of time like a therapist. You can ask it to be more empathetic or direct, and it forms its answers based on what kind of chat you're having. So it's like an outsider's perspective without, like, formed opinions.
1: What's to stop you from having that relationship with a human before consulting AI?
2: I don't think everyone uses it that way, but at the same time, I think it's easier to talk to, like, Googling something or talking to someone who doesn't really exist, I guess, in the way that you would talk to a therapist, because obviously a lot of things personally are shared through therapy as well. But I can see where someone would think that you're having conversations with a computer or even a therapist that should be had personally with the person in you're in a relationship with, or in personal life, day to day.
1: Do you have a husband?
2: I have a boyfriend.
1: What would you do if you found out that your boyfriend was asking things to AI before asking you? Would you take personal offense to that?
2: I personally don't think so, because I don't see it as another person. I see it as a tool, I guess. But from listening to the conversation that you had with her, the other caller, I would assume that she's taking it personally because she doesn't use AI like that.
1: Right. So I guess maybe if she did, she would probably have a better understanding.
2: I mean, personally, that's what I think.
1: All right. Well, hey, we appreciate your insight and thanks for calling in.
2: Of course. Have a good one.
3: The most talked about.
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1: This ought to be good. The biggest icks that women have experienced while on the dating scene. It's Buster. Now, mind you, these turnoffs were from first dates, and these women that were surveyed actually experienced this. Like this one. He told me that he wasn't wearing any underwear. Out of the blue, I never asked. Hey, look, listen, here's what I'll say about that one. Maybe he was just trying to steer the vibe in that direction. You know, hey, I'll let you know if I'm wearing any underwear to see if you are. This one says this guy ate a whole basket of hot wings, licked his fingers, never went to the bathroom. Upon leaving, he wanted to hold hands. Okay, that's gross. That's gross. Come on, fellas. How about this? I was reapplying my lip gloss after dinner, and he asked me if he could smell it. That's not that weird. You know, I mean, I guess maybe a little, but like, I don't know. Sometimes the lip gloss smells good. What do you want to do? This one says he gave me a sample of his beatboxing skills at the table. Yeah, don't do that. Especially like college guys. They think that's cool, or they think freestyling is cool. I'm telling you, she does not want to hear you freestyle or beatbox. How about this one? He got ridiculously drunk. And then he told me that at one point he'd been on Maury. Whoa. You can't leave us hanging like that. What was he on Maury for? Was it like one of those You Are Not the Father episodes? Okay, then one more ick here on a first date that women are confessing is this guy asked me if we could sit side by side because it would be awkward to sit face to face. Oh, like you were sitting on both sides of the table? No. Out of all of this, that's the only one where the guy

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1: You know, normally I don't always agree with these things. However, I've got a list here that makes a lot of sense to me. It is 5 relationship rules to live by. Okay? Let's count up because it's radio. Count down the top 5. All right, number 5. A solution only works if it feels good to both people. That's true. They always say, like, the master negotiators always say that a deal is only good when both sides feel like they got just a little pinched, whatever that means. Number 4, try to solve problems only when both partners are calm. If either person is yelling, crying, or upset, take a pause. That's anything, man. Don't make forever decisions based out of a moment's emotion. Number 3, vent relationship frustrations only directly to your partner. That's not your coworkers. That's not your girlfriend. That's not your family. Don't go to your mom. None of that. Vent it out with each other. Duke it out. Don't duke it out, but you know what I'm saying. Number 2, the bedroom is only for sleeping and intimacy. This might be a hot take. It says don't fight in the bedroom and no serious discussions in the bedroom. Whoa. Not even a little pillow talk? I guess, yeah, you shouldn't get too deep right before you're going to bed. Wow. All right. Number 1, and I think this is huge, in 5 relationship rules to live by. Number 1, texting is only for grocery lists and flirting, not for fighting or serious discussions. So when you're heated and you're going at it and you're typing and typing and typing, and ladies, don't go to the notes app and type out a bunch of stuff. You know what's just funny? How I... And then bring it over to the text. No. Have that conversation in person or even on FaceTime or something. Keep the texting to, like, nudes.
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1: Oh, I always call this person a soul sucker, but now there's an actual new term for it. It's Buster, and this person is called an ask-hole, and I'll tell you what that means. It's not dirty. I'll get into it next. Hang on.

Drop dead. Kiss 102.3, Albany's station for all the hits. An ask-hole. Do you know what that means? It's Buster and a person who constantly asks for your advice, but then does the exact opposite, is called an ask-hole, meaning they're asking you stuff and your answers are going to a big black hole. I personally call them soul suckers, but yeah, think about the person that calls you crying and complaining about some problem they have in their life, and then all of a sudden you see them with the same guy that you told them not to mess around with in the first place. So why'd you call me and ask me? Yeah.

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1: They asked a lot of bartenders, and the bartenders agree. They don't want you ordering this anymore. It's Buster. And espresso martinis are the most annoying cocktails that you can order at the bar, especially if it's a busy bar. And I guess it is a lot. It's a whole operation. 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But then somebody else orders one. Oh, wow, that's good. I'll have one. Oh, you know, that sounds good. I'll have one. Before you know it, the guy feels like a barista and he's not a bartender anymore. I could be

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1: Well, I know I do this.
0: Do you ever practice revenge bedtime procrastination? It's like if you're really busy at work, you find yourself having consistent late nights, even though you know you should go to bed earlier, but you find yourself staying up late almost every night. You feel tired, but you're resisting the sleep. You might be exhausted, but you're unwilling to go to bed because you want to enjoy some me time. You want to engage in low-value activities. You might find yourself scrolling through social media, watching mindless TV, playing video games for hours on end. And then the next day you feel guilty or regretful. So you wake up feeling tired and it's like a vicious, vicious cycle and you never get out of here. I think that's called just like being an adult, man.
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1: I'm reading this thing that's, can we make barbecue dates a thing? What is a barbecue date? A barbecue date is where we meet at each other's home, the man grills the meat, and the woman makes the sides and the drinks. And then we just vibe out to music and eat our barbecue. First off, yes, that sounds awesome. Second, it sounds like what you're talking about is called a relationship. And that date, not everybody's ready for. Don't give up that date too early. Cooking the right meat while you're listening to the right beat, you don't bust that out until at least date 4 or 5. They got to earn that one.

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1: Is this Ashley on the line?
2: Yep. Hey, Buster.
1: What's going on, Ashley? It says that you want to nominate your husband to be this week's weirdo. So what's going on?
2: Okay, so my husband has become obsessed with ChatGPT.
1: Like, how obsessed?
2: Okay, so first, it started off harmless, you know, like the typical emails, maybe help planning vacations, you know, stuff like that. But then it became his therapist.
1: Like AI is his counselor?
2: Every single day.
1: What kind of things is he asking it?
2: Everything you can think of, okay? Why do I get anxious before meetings? How do I become more confident? What childhood experiences could explain why I would avoid conflicts? Like, seriously,
1: whoa.
2: I'm sitting 10 feet away. One night, you know, he left his laptop open and I couldn't help it. I'm not proud of it, but I had to look.
1: Here we go.
2: Buster, you don't even know. You don't. Okay. He talks to ChatGPT nicer than he talks to me.
1: What do you mean?
2: Everything starts with, hi, hope you're having a great evening. Or, could I bother you with something? Then it gets weirder.
1: How?
2: He literally wrote, you're the only one I feel like I can be completely honest with.
1: Damn.
2: He even named it.
1: He gave ChatGPT a nickname?
2: Every morning, he starts with, morning, Gigi.
1: Stop it.
2: So that's not even, you know, the end of it. I actually found one where he asked, do you think I'm a good husband? And then it answered, and he literally typed, thank you, I needed to hear that.
1: Have you confronted him about any of this?
2: The moment I saw, I did. And he said, it's not a person. And I said, then why are you flirting with it?
1: Flirting?
2: Buster, you heard what I said earlier. Because he tells it things before he tells me, his wife.
1: Does he know that you read this stuff?
2: He actually doesn't. Every now and again, I would hear him say, hey, Gigi, and I just roll my eyes.
1: I wonder, Ashley, if this is probably a more common problem that we're hearing about all over the place. People just seem to be more connected to an AI companion than their own actual companion, which is a little bit scary. We're probably embarking on a whole new thing here in life. Let me do this. Let me open up the phone. You can text in at 71021 or hit me in the DMs at FM Buster. Do you have somebody in your life that is overly communicative? Is that the word? Communicative? Whatever the word is. If you have somebody in your life that is emotionally invested with their AI companion, with robots, I'd love to hear from you, and I'm sure Ashley would love to be able to commiserate, right, Ashley?
2: Before I forget, one more thing, okay? He says, thank you, after every response, as if this robot can hear, see how appreciative he is. And you know what? If robots take over someday, I know my husband definitely will be surviving, okay?
1: Yeah, he's the only one nice to him. All right, well, listen, we're going to get some help on the air for you next, okay, Ashley?
2: Thanks.
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2: 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Yeah.
1: She so brilliantly described that.
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2: All right, so I'm having a conversation with Deanna.
3: Yeah.
2: She says, call her now. She'll pick up the phone. So as you know, Deanna, everything video-wise on our show, it's all Deanna. She's the best. Mm-hmm. We love Deanna.
3: Yes.
2: But I don't know. There's something going on here I wanted to get your opinion on.
3: Oh. Yeah.
2: Well, hold on. Nate, put her on. Nate.
4: Okay.
2: Hello?
4: Nate.
2: Put on. Hey. What do you mean, yang, yang, yang?
3: He just
2: There's
3: got
2: no
3: her.
2: Yang,
3: he
2: yang, yang. Nate, did you just yang, yang, yang me?
4: Yeah, because I can't. I don't know what you're saying. I don't have my headphones on, so I don't know what you're saying. And then I got Scary doing the whole.
2: Okay, all right, hold on.
3: This show
2: so
3: is
2: Deanna,
3: crazy.
2: So Deanna is working from the house today, I guess, but she's put her on. Here we go. Hi, Deanna.
5: Hey.
2: Hi. All right, so Deanna sends me a text. She says, hi, sending a friendly reminder. I like how some people use the term gentle, a gentle reminder that the art

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3: 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It is Monday. They say tone can be lost in texting, so could what you're sending be read as maybe a bit condescending? I got three texts you might be sending that are patronizing. You may not realize it. Coming up later this hour.
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2: 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Hang on for this.
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1: After playing the good guy for years and years, it's got to be fun to play the bad guy. In fact, the very worst guy, Dr. Doom. Robert Downey Jr. is famously making the switch from playing Iron Man to the most infamous villain in the Marvel Universe in Avengers Doomsday. And the first trailer is finally here. We've got a full breakdown. 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
0: 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You're on air with Ryan Seacrest.
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1: Pink Panthers and Zara Larsson. 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

The fall school season quickly approaches. New clothes are in order, which is why we teamed up with JCPenney for the Fresh Start Fund giveaway. 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

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Like if someone you met DMs you out of their own free will, do you have to report it to your partner even if you aren't going to respond or reply? So Daniel has this situation right now. He's going to be on with us next.

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1: Yo, what up? It is EJ. I got to tell you about these two Florida men and what they decided to do outside of a grocery store parking lot. This is so wild because why? We'll break the story down in just a couple of minutes. Hang on.

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1: Yo, you know what's low-key annoying when you call one of your friends, they don't answer, they call you back, and somebody else... 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You call them right back and they don't answer the phone. Bruh, where did you go within a matter of minutes? 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

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So we're going to get you a trip to our iHeartRadio Music Festival presented by Capital One. 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

0: 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Yo, you already know. You got EJ here. We're talking about that random thing that people do that low-key annoys you.
1: Policemen that turn on their lights to go through a light and then turn them right off once they get past it.
0: Oh, I think that's shady when they do that.
1: I know. But like, if you had the power, would you use it? Maybe. I know I might.
0: If I was running late, my dad is a cop, and I remember I was running late to school, and he threw the lights on.
1: Oh my God, that's amazing.
2: The Nissan Rogue. Pack it. Push it. Rev it. Rip it. Test it. Trust it. Drive it. Pick and take it. The 2026 Nissan Rogue. Built for all the noisy, crazy, happy chaos you can throw at it.

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1: Yo, what up? It is EJ. Appreciate you hanging out on a Monday afternoon. Coming up, I got to tell you about what these two dudes decided to do outside of a grocery store. And it's diabolical. We'll talk about it in just a few. Hang on. I'm

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1: What's up, guys? 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

0: 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It's Mikey V, Frankie V, and Gianna.
1: If you're having a case of the Mondays,
0: there's one thing you want to start doing. It will solve that today and all Mondays moving forward. We'll talk more next.

0: 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Kiss 102.3. It's Mikey V. Got my big bro, Frankie V, with me and our bestie, Gianna.
1: Sean, are you having a case of the Mondays today?
2: I am having a case of the Mondays. I think it's because I'm actually going on vacation tomorrow.
3: So it's like that senioritis, vacationitis. You don't want to do anything.
2: Oh, yeah. It's really hard for me to get through, honestly, anything today.
1: So what they say was when you're having a case of the Mondays, maybe because you're going on vacation or maybe because, I don't know, it's Monday, do micro breaks. And a lot of times your coworkers look like they're being lazy. They're actually being real smart. If you see a coworker walk around a little bit or like, you know, Mikey, go get a bottle of water and take 20 minutes. There's a reason for this. It actually helps your brain reprocess and come back on track. So take these micro breaks, be it the water break or a little conversation down the way. And that's actually going to help you get through your Monday.
2: Really? Okay. How long do these micro breaks have to be?
1: That's a good question. I'm going to take one to Frankie. How long?
2: 2 hours or so.
3: There he goes.
1: I don't know
2: what micro
3: breaks are.
2: All I'm thinking about is the fact that I'm going to be inside. Sunny Florida. That's all I'm thinking about.
1: I'm going to fill up my water bottle. It's a micro break.
3: There he goes.
1: See you tomorrow.
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0: 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It's Mikey of V with my big bro, Frankie V, and our bestie, Gianna.
1: An artist just did possibly the worst national anthem of all time. We got to talk about who it was next.

0: Kiss 102.3. It's Mikey V, my big bro, my actual brother, Frankie V, and our best friend, Gianna.
1: I love a botched national anthem. There's nothing better. Right now in my book, unfortunately, Fergie from Black Eyed Peas, hers is the worst of all time. If you don't know what it sounds like, this is from 2018. Let our flag.

0: Yeah, just to give you all a little sample.
1: What was that?
0: Yep. Well, that still goes viral on social media from time to time, even though it's from 2018. But I think Fergie got bumped from the number one worst national anthem of all time. We have to talk about Martha Reeves. Okay, Martha's a music legend. She was a Motown star in the 60s. She performed the national anthem at the Women's Professional Baseball League game in Illinois last week. Here's what it sounded like.
2: Oh, say can you see by the dawn's early light.
3: Sounds scary.
0: I know, I thought it was a joke, but this went viral for obvious reasons.
2: For the land of the free and the home of the brave.
3: Did you being serious?
0: So she was being dead serious. And there were two other girls singing next to her.
1: Okay.
0: And everyone just looked confused. There was no chemistry between them three. It was giving like Martha was trying to outsing the other two girls. The other two girls didn't know what they were doing. I tried to find out who these other two girls were. Cannot find them. I don't think they want to be found. But Martha's doubling down. She just went on the news to address all of this backlash.
1: Well, you want to redo? You want to redo the national?
4: I don't have to redo anything. I didn't do that. Those girls were singing. Didn't
1: it was their fault. They were off key.
4: They were trying to make some money.
1: Oh,
4: I didn't have a chance to rehearse with them.
1: Yeah.
4: To sing three-part harmony. I'm not supposed to talk about this. It takes a lot of practice.
1: Yeah.
4: I didn't even know their names. Help me.
3: But wait, she's blaming the girls behind her for sounding like this?
2: Oh, say can you see?
0: Yes. She's blaming the girls. So she says, I didn't even rehearse with them. We had no time to rehearse. But TMZ released a video of them all rehearsing together. So they had a rehearsal. But again, she's trying to blame the girls. And then she even said, I'm fine. I can do it on my own right now.
4: I can do it right now.
2: Oh, say can you see by the dawn's early light.
0: So she went on the newscast, blamed the girls, tried to double down, sang it again the exact same way. But listen, Martha Reeves is 85. She's a music icon, so I'm going to give her a break. But I'm not going to lie. This was the funniest thing I've seen all weekend. And I watched her performance of the national anthem at least a dozen times because it's so funny.
3: And can we give Fergie a big congrats?
0: Yeah.
3: She's no longer the worst.
0: Good job, Fergie.
5: I scream.
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0: 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It's Mikey of V with my big bro, Frankie V, and our bestie, Gianna.
1: And every night, we spread positive vibes.
0: Yes. Erin, why are you smiling tonight?
2: I have a dog that snorts, like,
0: snort.
2: While she sleeps.
0: Like a pit. Oh, while she sleeps.
2: She, like, snorts. She, like,
0: I thought, like, more, yeah, like you told your dog a good joke and it snorted laughing at you. My puppy last
2: night. She's the only one that does that.
3: My puppy last night was snoring up a storm on my lap. And normally, like, if it's your significant other, it's annoying. But for some reason, when it's a dog snoring, it's
0: Frankie. Like, oh, my
1: so
0: God.
1: Cute. So cute.